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3: 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Two biblical principles of communication support this definition of diplomacy. First, the New Testament says to speak the truth in love. And second, do not let your anger or any other emotion cross the line and become sinful or self-serving. When truth is presented with love and tenderness, and when we are more concerned about the other person than ourselves, we have a good chance at success. 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

There's just no use in trying to hide. Where can we go from his spirit? Where can we flee from his presence? If we go up to the heavens, he's there. If we make our bed in the depths, he is there. So we might as well just run to the Father. Here's Katie Nicole.

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As we sing this next song, help us to let go and trust in your timing and will. 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

0: Pat Barrett, I've got a fire. Did you ever encounter someone that you just feel they don't like you, and there doesn't seem to be a reason why? I'm Donna Leland, and that's happened to me. You have to really process that, my friend. It's really saying more about them than it is about you. There's something unhealed in their heart. Maybe you remind them of a sibling they never got along with. Maybe you remind them of maybe someone in high school who was unkind to them. It's baseless. It's unwarranted. It's projection. It's irrational, and it's based on emotion. Maybe they're jealous. Maybe they admire you and they're envious of you. So what do we do? First of all, stay kind, right? Know that unless you can figure it out, it's not about you. Stay grounded. And also, the peace of God, which passes all understanding, that is our joy. That is our source of strength in the moment. So just see it as an opportunity to help that person see that there's something deeper going on in their life. Go into that relationship dressed for success with the armor of God. And after you've gotten yourself all dressed up, just stand. Stand in the truth of who you are in Christ Jesus and that He wants you to love them in and through you.
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4: You can do it. Hi, I'm Johnny Erickson Tata, and what I am referring to is ministry to those with disabilities. For some, even the mention of the word disability stirs fear and insecurity, and that was true for Anna. Although from a distance she admired those who served in disability ministry, she never pictured herself getting involved. Anna feared she would inadvertently say something offensive or do something wrong. But when Anna signed up to volunteer at a family retreat, her fears were replaced by love. Anna says of her experience, "I left family retreat knowing that something far greater than our own human effort is at work when we offer ourselves in service to the disability community." Oh, friend, do not let fear keep you from serving the disability community. Remember what 1 Thessalonians chapter 5 says, "The one who calls you is faithful, and he will do it." Find out more about family retreats at johnnyandfriends.org.
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Ben Fuller turn. I was relying on GPS and I don't know how it got me turned around and it was sending me into town and not to the location I was wanting to go to. So finally, I just recognized this isn't the right way. And I dumped the GPS and I just turned around and I said, you know, I know the way I'm going. I'm going to stop relying on this. So maybe you have found yourself relying on the world's GPS. Maybe it's time to drop it and say, you know, Holy Spirit, you guide me. You show me where to go. Here's Peter Burton.

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This is the Praise and Worship Channel.

0: Forrest Frank, thankful. 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

May these songs remind you that even in the darkest moments, God has never abandoned you. Not once, not ever. We pray these lyrics remind you of that. You're listening to the Praise and Worship Channel.

0: That is our whole message. God isn't off in a corner. He's not looking from a distance, watching us make a mess of things. No, he's here. He's in it with us, inside of us. So whatever trial and trouble you face, he's inside of you if you know Jesus as your Savior. Here's Shane and Shane. You've already won.
1: Here's

0: it is all about being obedient to Him and honoring Him as we step out in faith into what He's called us to, regardless of what that is.
1: God calls women to step boldly into the roles He has designed for them. Hi, I'm Mark Gothier with Crew and Making Your Life Count. Jamie Holker encourages women to embrace their calling, whether as a mother, a leader, or anything in between, and to do it with everything they've got for His glory.
0: Here's what I think about this. If God has called you to be a wife and mother, you should go do that with everything that you have to your best ability for His glory. But if God has called you to be a fighter pilot, or if God has called you to lead, or if God has called you to any of these other roles that we find of women in the Bible, then you need to do that with everything that you have.
1: Mentorship, understanding your spiritual gifts, and knowing how God uniquely designed you are keys to walking confidently in that calling.
0: 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And I think that the more, we don't have to have a spiritual gift questionnaire or a personality test to know who we are, but it does help confirm that. It does help solidify that in our mind. And I think God blends that along with the passions and abilities He gives us and designs us this way so that we know what we're supposed to step into.
1: When you step out in faith, you discover both purpose and boldness. 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
3: 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It certainly is not physical beauty that makes a good marriage.
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He began the good work, and he said he's going to keep it going until the day of Christ Jesus, until we meet him in glory. He is not going to give up on you. I know sometimes we give up on ourselves, and we're just like, I can't do it. But you know, that's exactly what he wants to hear. He wants to hear, I can't do it, because then we can say, God, but you can do it. Here's Big Daddy Weems.

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0: Chris Tomlin, how good it is.
1: I came across this thought I really love. It says, sometimes you win because you didn't play. Isn't that a good word? You didn't play. You're not playing Keeping Up with the Joneses. You're not playing Blue versus Red. You're not playing who's more popular and who gets the most social media likes. Yeah, it's a game, my friend. Are you exhausted with it? Are you done with it? Well, you win when you don't play. There are situations we do need to be involved in. I think being supportive of life, that's so critical. I think talking about Jesus, that's a wonderful activity to be involved in. But so much of the other stuff, it's just fluff and it's a waste of our time. So if you want to win the game, sometimes don't play. Take that extra second to breathe before you hit the send button and get into that cutting someone down, one-upping the other, being the master of debate. You know, there is times to debate and get involved, but so much of it seems to be just taking away our moments, our joy, and our life. Do you feel stuck in life? Have your prayers for the same troubling situation gone unanswered? 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
3: Romans 12, verse 10 says, be devoted to one another in love. 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You've got mail. Technology's pull is endless. Our devotion can be easily diverted away from people and away from God. 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

The thing about walking is you can only take one step at a time. Even with running, it's just one step over the next. And that's how life is, my friend. It's just the next thing. So don't think about what's, you know, a month or a year. Just what does the Lord want you to do today? If you're feeling overwhelmed, of course, we've got to make the long-term plans. But in this moment, if you're just feeling, I don't know, more bound than free, just say, okay, God, I'm going to do whatever is next. And maybe for you right now, it's picking up the phone, making that call that you needed to. Maybe it's, you know, unloading the dishwasher. It's just moving forward. Here's Leanna Crawford.

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Phil Wickham, Homesick for Heaven. I heard a friend of mine always say, I'm drinking from the saucer because my cup is overflowed. How is that possible? Even in a situation with need, that's because our cup is our heart and the Holy Spirit can fill it. Here's Andrew Ripp.

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0: Richard Allen founded the African American Episcopal Church in 1786. He, along with Reverend Absalom Jones, attended St. George Methodist Episcopal Church in Philadelphia. Allen wrote, "When the colored people began to get numerous in the church, they moved us from the seats we usually sat on. They told us to go to the gallery. As we got to our seats, the elder said, 'Let us pray.' We had not been on our knees very long when we heard rustling, scuffling, and low talking. I raised my head to see one of the elders pulling Reverend Jones off his knees. 'Wait till the prayer is over,' Reverend Jones said. The elder refused. Before the service ended, every black man, woman, and child, led by Allen, walked out of the church to start their own." Richard Allen was a risk taker. He protested segregation in worship. Rahab was another risk taker. She was an innkeeper in ancient Jericho. She risked her life to save two Israelite spies. They had come to scout out her country, expecting to invade and conquer it. We read in Hebrews chapter 11 that Rahab's faith in God caused her to hide the spies. She took a great risk, but because of her faith, she not only preserved her own life, she preserved the life of her entire family. God honored Rahab's faith. She became an ancestor of King David and of Jesus Christ. Risk takers are rare, but we badly need them to stand for justice and righteousness.
1: If you'd like to learn more about God and His plan for your life, visit urbanministries.com.
2: When you are reminded of your failures, how do you respond? Scripture tells us that all have sinned and fall short of the glory of God. That means we all come from a broken past. Through the resurrection, Jesus now gives healing to every soul who calls upon Him for salvation. But if you're like me, sometimes you're reminded of the scars of resistance to His purposes from the past. Those scars, they often tell the story of our rebellion, but they also tell another story, one of God's restorative grace. Those scars are now meant to enamor you and me with God's mercy, not cause us to wallow in the guilt of our sin. When you begin to feel guilt over something that has already been forgiven, determine to set your mind on things above and thank God for the incredible grace He has given you. I'm Aaron Paulus, Communications Director for Life Action for OneCry.com.

0: Cody Carnes, Christ Be Magnified. I heard a testimony Cody Carnes gave recently how he quit Christian music for a while because of all the hypocrisy and all the, you know, undercover sin that he was seeing. He went into country music, almost made an album, but then the Lord just said, Cody, I need you back. I want you to go and sing for me. And I'm so glad he did. Here's Mercy Me.
1: Make

We hope this next song helps you meditate on the truth that our identity comes from being His children, not from what we accomplish. 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

0: Jamie McDonald ain't no way. The Lord's been encouraging me to just be very picky about who I let into my inner circle. I'm Donna Leland. Came across this quote, "Surround yourself with people who fight for you in rooms you aren't in." Look at the people in your world. If something came up and you weren't in the room, would they be on your side? Would they give you an accurate description of what you're thinking and why your actions were what they were? You know, that's the kind of people that we can trust in situations when we're going to need them to have our back. You know, hopefully they're going to be honest with us as well if there's things we need to address so that we can avoid some compromise. But it really is a good indicator if you can trust that person. What do they say behind your back? And would they tell you that in front of your face? I want to be that kind of friend that is true-faced, not two-faced.
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We want nothing to do with the fruitless deeds of darkness, but we're called upon to expose them. Yeah, that's a heavy task at times, to say the truth, even when people don't want to hear it. Pastor talked about in Sunday how it comes across as hate, but it isn't. It's love when we speak it, the truth in love. Here's Matthew West.

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0: Elevation Worship. Alleluia. I appreciate Bible resources from people who have studied it in the original and are able to break it down for me, because one of the difficult books is the book of Numbers, and it basically details the children of Israel, Moses, wandering in the desert, and some pretty intense and horrific things happen to them, and it just seems like it's because of disobedience over and over and over again. So yeah, it can parallel our lives today. 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

when you're going through something and you get on the other side of it. Wow, it's just a relief. You say hallelujah. But what about saying hallelujah in the midst of the battle? That can change things. Here's Red Rocks Worship.

0: Numbers chapter 5 reveals God's heart for making things right. Welcome to Today in the Word, Moody Bible Institute's daily devotional. I'm John Gager. What we find in Numbers 5 is much more than the concept of punishment. This is about restoration, reconciliation, and maintaining the purity of relationships among God's people. The chapter opens with God's instruction to Moses to send away anyone who was ceremonially unclean. This wasn't cruel exclusion, but protective love, ensuring the community's health and holiness. But the heart of the chapter focuses on restitution for wrongs. God establishes a clear principle. Today in the Word, we read in Numbers 5, verses 6 and 7, "Any man or woman who wrongs another in any way, and so is unfaithful to the Lord, is guilty and must confess the sin they have committed. They must make full restitution for the wrong they have done, add a fifth of the value to it, and give it to all the persons they have wronged." Notice the progression: recognition of guilt, confession of sin, and restitution plus 20% additional compensation. This wasn't merely about payback. It was about demonstrating genuine repentance through generous restoration. The chapter then addresses the complex issues of marital suspicion. While this ancient practice seems foreign to us, it reveals God's concern for integrity, justice, and the protection of innocent parties when accusations threaten to destroy relationships. Throughout these seemingly unrelated laws runs a common thread. God cares deeply about the integrity of His people's relationships, with Him and with each other. True repentance involves more than words. Concrete action can help restore what was broken.
1: In our culture, we keep intensely busy. 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Hi, I'm Mark Gregston with Parenting Today's Teens. 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

0: Are you stuck in the same place you were a year ago? 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
1: When you are reminded of your failures, how do you respond? Scripture tells us that all have sinned and fall short of the glory of God. That means we all come from a broken past. Through the resurrection, Jesus now gives healing to every soul who calls upon him for salvation. But if you're like me, sometimes you're reminded of the scars of resistance to his purposes from the past. Those scars, they often tell the story of our rebellion, but they also tell another story, one of God's restorative grace. Those scars are now meant to enamor you and me with God's mercy, not cause us to wallow in the guilt of our sin. When you begin to feel guilt over something that has already been forgiven, determine to set your mind on things above and thank God for the incredible grace he has given you. I'm Aaron Paulus, Communications Director for Life Action for OneCry.com.
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0: 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Hi, it's Bill Meyer with a great reminder from Christian author Lisa Turkhurst. She says words are never just syllables and nouns. They can be blessings or burdens. The words we let loose into the world cause people to either celebrate or suffer.
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4: 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Definitely an EGR situation. 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

In Romans 12:10, the Bible says, "Be devoted to one another in love. Honor one another above yourselves." 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
1: Welcome to our final study in James. Today's principle is exceptionally encouraging. When we're frustrated and distracted by people who are evil and cruel, we're to focus on our eternal hope in Jesus Christ, and especially on His second coming. James laid the foundation for this principle and said we're to be patient. Listen to his words.
2: Therefore, brothers and sisters, be patient until the Lord's coming. Strengthen your hearts, because the Lord's coming is near.
1: Here James referred to a theme that flows throughout the New Testament story. That theme is the Lord's second coming. First century believers were taught to look for Christ's return during their lifetime. Even the Apostle Paul believed this might happen. This is obvious from what he wrote to the Corinthians in his first letter. Including himself in this blessed hope, he wrote, "We will not all fall asleep," which is a euphemism for death. But, he continued, "we will all be changed in a moment, in the twinkling of an eye, at the last trumpet." You see, when Paul used the word "we," he was including himself. Jesus, of course, has not returned, but someday he will. And what James wrote 2,000 years ago is even more relevant today. Therefore, brothers and sisters, be patient until the Lord's coming. Strengthen your hearts, because the Lord's coming is near.
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3: You ready to throw in the towel? Hold on, don't do it yet. I'm Lena Ebujamra, and this is today's Single Christian. I read a funny thing on Instagram recently. It said, "It's been a long week," and was signed, "Me, in the middle of Monday." Some weeks are like that. It might only be Tuesday morning, but we're ready for the weekend. Maybe you feel that way right now. You're tired and overwhelmed and just want to crawl back into bed. One of my favorite places to land when I feel that way is in Hebrews 10 that says, "Do not throw away your confidence, which has a great reward, for you have need of endurance." It goes on to say, "But we are not of those who shrink back and are destroyed, but of those who have faith and persevere their souls." Today is the day to stand strong in the Lord, and it only happens when, by faith, you refuse to throw in the towel. No matter what you're up against, keep on keeping on. Ask God for strength to go on, and He will surely give it. For more resources,

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1: Making well with my soul. 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
1: That's Andrew Rip on Moody Radio. 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

0: That's Pat Barrett on Moody Radio. Hi, it's Bill Meyer inviting you to sign up for our daily devotional, Today in the Word. 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That book describes Israel's wandering in the wilderness, a 40-year journey that reveals both human frailty and divine faithfulness. 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

During this next song, use the opportunity to ask God to lead us to listen more than we speak, especially in times of uncertainty in our lives and in the world. 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

In James 1:19, the Bible says this, "Dear brothers and sisters, take note of this. Everyone should be quick to listen, slow to speak, and slow to become angry."

0: Knowing God from Harvest with Pastor and Evangelist Greg Laurie.
1: Guess what? God is pursuing you tonight. He's pursuing you. Now, don't let that freak you out. God's pursuing me? Well, what does he want to do when he gets me? You ready for this? God's saying, I want to show you my love. I want to give you the hope of heaven. I want to give you the meaning and purpose of life. And like idiots, we're running from God. For some of us, when we hear about a Father in heaven, it may freak us out a little bit, because our Father on earth is someone we are scared of. Maybe you come from an abusive home. Maybe you were abandoned by your father. Maybe there's some other conflict you've had at home. So we sort of transfer our view of our earthly father to the heavenly father. I don't know what your earthly dad is like, but I know that your heavenly father is full of love for you, and you shouldn't run from him. I am no prophet, but I'm gonna give you a warning from God. You think, who do you think you are, Greg? Well, that's presumptuous. No, it's not my message. This is God's message. There is only one hope for you in the afterlife, and there's only one hope for you in this life, and it's a relationship with God through Jesus Christ. Don't miss this opportunity. Turn to God.
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The hope we feel during the early spring days mirrors the hope we have in Christ's promises of renewal. 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

0: Chris Tomlin on Moody Radio. Hi, it's Bill Meyer with a Christian artist update for you. Singer Brandon Lake will be hosting a cowboy church service during the CMA Festival on June 7th. He says, it's not the kind of church with suits and pews. It's the kind for the wanderers, the worn out, the misfits, the ones who aren't sure they belong anywhere. If that's you, you're welcome here. Come as you are.
1: My wife asked me, what happened to our teenage son? He used to be sweet.
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0: We've seen God do some pretty amazing things using this game that I never would have thought. So it is a powerful tool.
1: Hi, I'm Mark Gothier with Crew and Making Your Life Count. Drayton Cosby knows that video games are more than entertainment. When designed with purpose, they can become a tool for learning, connection, and growth.
0: That's the beauty of video games. There's a word that encapsulates what a video game can bring, and that's called immersion. And so you're doing it in a multi-sensory way. And you can think about it too. People watch movies. You know, they may be able to visualize something that they saw and they heard a direct quote and they could remember it better. But when you're adding sound and you're adding text and you're adding all these different ways, that's what we really hope for, is that they can recall it.
1: Drayton says games engage multiple senses. It is creativity meeting compassion in a way that can have real impact.
0: We have a real heart for people that maybe have learning disabilities as well. There's a growing segment of our society that's autistic. And so we're not forgetting them. We think about those families. And we've seen God do some pretty amazing things inside of those families using this game that I never would have thought. So it is a powerful tool. It's why it's used now in education, probably more than it's ever used for that reason. If you think about, people are, they're trying to escape. They don't get the chance, especially young people, they're not allowed to make a lot of decisions. They are told at school that they are excellent because they made a straight A. They're told that they're important because they got picked first on a certain team. You know, there's all of these other things that are going on, you know, outside of the family, you know, that may be struggling. But, you know, there's a lot of anxiety. There's a lot of uncertainty and insecurity. You know, I skate, I play sports, and I play video games.
1: Games are more than fun. They can teach, mentor, and inspire. See how God can use every tool to shape lives at crew.org/life.
2: Hi, I'm Johnny Erickson Tata, and I remember the time my husband Ken said early on in our marriage, "I give up. I can't do this. I'm trapped." My caregiving routines had pushed Ken to the end of his strength, but his story is not uncommon. John was in a similar situation, providing care for his disabled wife, Alyssa, and John was discouraged. Although both Ken and John wanted to give up, they both read Psalm 27, where it says, "Wait on the Lord, be of good courage, and he shall strengthen your heart. Wait, I say, on the Lord." John also reached out to Johnny and friends, and we sent him some resources. And my wonderful husband even sent John a great article he wrote for husband caregivers. It must have helped, because not long ago, Alyssa emailed us to thank us for the encouragement we gave her and John. Are you caregiving and in need of renewed strength? Well, guess what? We're here to help. Just visit johnnyandfriends.org.

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The Bible says, each of us should please our neighbors for their good in order to build them up.

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0: 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Hi, it's Bill Meyer. Christian artist Toby Mac is always posting provocative things on his social media. Wanted to share something I saw from him recently. He said this: "You can't rebuke a devil that you still choose to entertain."
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0: Many people spend their entire lives searching for something they never received as children, a parent's blessing. From Moody Bible Institute, this is Today in the Word. I'm Donna Leland. Numbers chapter 6 contains perhaps the most beloved blessing in all of Scripture, but it's surrounded by teachings about consecration. The chapter reveals that God's blessings flow most powerfully through lives that are consecrated, set apart for His purpose. The chapter begins with instructions for the Nazirite vow, a voluntary commitment to special consecration. Those taking this vow would abstain from wine and other fermented drink, and no razor may be used on their head. This wasn't legalism, but love-driven devotion, a desire to draw closer to God through intentional sacrifice. The Nazirite vow teaches that blessing and consecration are intimately connected. Samson, Samuel, John the Baptist, and Apostle Paul all lived under variations of this vow, demonstrating that God often uses set-apart lives for extraordinary purposes. But the chapter's climax comes with the priestly blessing that God commanded Aaron and his sons to speak over the Israelites. Today in the Word, we read in Numbers 6, 24 through 25, "The Lord bless you and keep you. The Lord make His face shine on you and be gracious to you. The Lord turn His face on you and give you peace." This wasn't merely a wish. It was a divine promise delivered through human lips. Notice the progression: blessing and protection, favor and grace, attention and peace. Each phrase builds upon the previous one, creating a complete picture of God's comprehensive care.
1: If you want to know how fruitful nature is, just ask any gardener. Weeds spring up overnight without any help at all. A dormant weed seed just needs a bit of moisture and it will be off and growing. Fruitful reproduction is built throughout God's creation, even in the spiritual realm. And that's why Paul told Timothy to pass on to others what he had learned so spiritual reproduction would continue to the next generation. It's important to ask, where are you reproducing the work God has done in your life? God is at work in you for your sake and the sake of those you touch every day. This is David Jeremiah encouraging you to get on the road to new life. 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

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In James chapter 1, the Apostle James said this, "Consider it pure joy, my brothers and sisters, whenever you face trials of many kinds, because you know that the testing of your faith produces perseverance."

0: It's a well-known story from the Old Testament. In Genesis, we read that Jacob wrestled with a heavenly being. On the latest episode of A New Beginning, Pastor Greg Laurie says that heavenly being was likely Jesus himself. Greg will explain why that's true and show us the other places where we can find Jesus in the Old Testament. 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
2: Hi, I'm Johnny Erickson Tata, and I remember the time my husband Ken said early on in our marriage, "I give up. 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Although both Ken and John wanted to give up, they both read Psalm 27, where it says, "Wait on the Lord, be of good courage, and he shall strengthen your heart. Wait, I say, on the Lord." John also reached out to Johnny and friends, and we sent him some resources. And my wonderful husband even sent John a great article he wrote for husband caregivers. 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Are you caregiving and in need of renewed strength? Well, guess what? We're here to help. 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

0: 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Hi, this is Bill Meyer. Mother's Day is coming up, and Moody Books has some great books for moms. 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
1: Today I'd like to expand on a very encouraging principle that comes from James' New Testament letter. When we're frustrated and distracted by people who are evil and cruel, we're to focus on our eternal hope in Jesus Christ, and particularly the promise of His second coming. To support this principle, James warned them not to allow their circumstances to cause tension among each other. And thus he wrote,
2: "Brothers and sisters, do not complain about one another so that you will not be judged. Look, the judge stands at the door."
1: You see, as believers, we must remember that when Jesus comes, He'll be the righteous judge. Now, this doesn't mean we shouldn't exhort and admonish one another if we see our fellow believers walking out of the will of God, but there's a difference between sincere concern and being judgmental. The Apostle Paul addressed the same concern in his letter to the Romans.
2: "Therefore, let us no longer judge one another. Instead, decide never to put a stumbling block or a pitfall in the way of your brother or sister. So then, let us pursue what promotes peace and what builds up one another."
1: We must understand, of course, that neither James nor Paul was teaching that we should be tolerant of sin. When we see a brother or sister walking out of the will of God, we're to lovingly restore that person with a gentle spirit, watching out for ourselves so that we also won't be tempted.
0: The Bible principle you've heard today comes from the Life Essentials Study Bible by Dr. Gene Getz. 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
3: 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Hi, I'm Chuck Swindoll. Here it is. Let love be without hypocrisy. That's it. Make sure your love is authentic. In other words, don't be a phony. Mean what you say. No hypocrisy, no lying. Mark Twain was once asked, "What's the difference between a liar and a person who tells the truth?" He answered, "Well, very simple. A liar has to have a better memory." When you're a hypocrite, you need a good memory. You need to remember what you said here and what you said over there. When you tell the truth, however, you don't have to remember anything. You just simply keep telling the truth. Love without hypocrisy.
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In James 1:5, the Bible says, "If any of you lacks wisdom, you should ask God, who gives generously to all without finding fault, and it will be given to you." My

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4: Hi, my name is Aaron, a communications major at the Moody Bible Institute. The MBI verse of the week is found in 1 Peter 3, 3-4. Your beauty should not come from outward adornment, such as elaborate hairstyles and the wearing of gold jewelry or fine clothes. Rather, it should be that of your inner self, the unfading beauty of a gentle and quiet spirit, which is of great worth in God's sight. That's 1 Peter 3, 3-4, the Moody Bible Institute verse of the week.
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1: The verdict was guilty. Case closed. The end. No chance for me to ever leave this prison of my sin. Now I know it might sound crazy, but one day a key unlocked that cell.

0: Andrew Rip, and I'd do it again. This is Moody Radio. I'm Bill Meyer with a Christian artist update for you. Torrin Wells says his four kids play an important role in the creation of new music. He says, I'm always thinking, will my kids understand what I'm saying with this? Do I need to break it down? I'm always filtering my ideas and stuff through their lens and how they see it. By the way, keep Torrin in your prayers. He's a really busy guy with both his music career and pastoring a church in Austin, Texas.
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0: Knowing God from Harvest with Pastor and Evangelist Greg Laurie.
1: Guess what? God is pursuing you tonight. He's pursuing you. Now, don't let that freak you out. God's pursuing me? Well, what does he want to do when he gets me? You ready for this? God's saying, I want to show you my love. I want to give you the hope of heaven. I want to give you the meaning and purpose of life. And like idiots, we're running from God. For some of us, when we hear about a Father in heaven, it may freak us out a little bit, because our Father on earth is someone we are scared of. Maybe you come from an abusive home. Maybe you were abandoned by your father. Maybe there's some other conflict you've had at home. So we sort of transfer our view of our earthly father to the heavenly father. I don't know what your earthly dad is like, but I know that your heavenly father is full of love for you, and you shouldn't run from him. I am no prophet, but I'm going to give you a warning from God. You think, who do you think you are, Greg? Well, that's presumptuous. No, it's not my message. This is God's message. There is only one hope for you in the afterlife, and there's only one hope for you in this life, and it's a relationship with God through Jesus Christ. Don't miss this opportunity. Turn to God.
0: 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Find out how to begin a relationship with him by going to harvest.org. Just click on Know God. Already know God? Invite others to learn more about what it means to follow Jesus. Answers to questions about the Christian faith, online courses for Christian growth, and video messages from Pastor Greg Laurie can be found at harvest.org.
2: This is Ann Graham Lotz with Daily Light for Daily Living. Are we living at the end of human history as we know it? The question is asked when natural disasters strike or a series of world crises occur. In response to a question the disciples asked, Jesus predicted the signs of the end times. While he emphatically said no one could know the day and hour, he added in Matthew 24:42, "Keep watch, because you do not know what day your Lord will come. And this generation will not pass away until all these things have happened," implying we could know the generation. In fact, Jesus rebuked the religious leaders of his day for ignoring the signs indicating the strategic generation in which they were living. Listen to me. Could it be that while we can predict the weather by looking at the sky, we are oblivious to the signs indicating the end of the age? All of the signs point to this generation as being the last. Get ready. Jesus is coming. This is Ann Graham Lotz.
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1: He was born in 1924, just 2 years before Moody Radio went on the air. 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

on my mind. One of the Gospels in John, Jesus is recorded saying this. Again, Jesus spoke to them saying, I am the light of the world. Whoever follows me will not walk in darkness, but will have the light of life. And with so much darkness going on in the world, it's important to cling to that light.

I wholeheartedly believe that God puts certain people in our lives for certain reasons. And when you start to notice some of those reasons, it just becomes so clear to you how God works in mysterious ways.

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We want to walk through this moment with you. 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

You know, reading the Bible is great. We're called to do that. But living out what we read in the Word of God, I mean, that's so crucial too. And spending time with God by talking to Him, by having those moments where you're not doing anything else but just being with Him.

0: You know, some days are harder than others. Hey, I'm Mercedes on the Praise and Worship channel. Whatever it may be that you're thinking about right now, maybe it's the season of life that you're in. Maybe there's just something that you struggle with that some days it's easy or easier to deal with. And some days it's harder. Some days it's a real struggle. Maybe some days you're curled up in a ball on your floor, crying and saying, God, it's a really hard day. And those days, well, they make you forget about the easier days sometimes, because even though the harder days are a little bit fewer and far between, they're so heavy that it makes you forget the good days. And you know, I had one of those not so great days yesterday, or not even the whole day, just for a short period last night. And it was dark outside, and you know, darkness makes things a lot harder. Well, thankfully, God placed a friend in my life that I was able to talk to, and I spent some time with God, and, you know, God gave me rest. I woke up feeling better about the whole thing.
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Welcome to another hour. You're listening to the Praise and Worship Channel. Whatever you've got going along alongside your listening of the Praise and Worship Channel, so glad that you're here listening to music to point you to Christ. 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
1: I don't know what it is in me, but I do not like having phone notifications at the top of my screen. If individual apps have notifications, I'm totally fine with that. But notifications at the top of the screen, nope, they gotta be cleared away. They drive me crazy.

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I'm checking in on you on this Tuesday. How are you doing? Where's your head at? Where's your mind at? If maybe you're feeling a little bit stressed, that was me yesterday. Maybe take a second to take a step back. Take stock of how your week's going. This is

0: You ever feel like you have to explain yourself to others? Oh, trust me, all the time. I'm Mercedes on the Praise and Worship channel, and it gets exhausting because there's a lot of things where you don't have to explain. You know that there's a reasoning, and yet you still feel like you have to.
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0: It's more than just a couple of verses today. 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And this day, we are focused on Numbers. The whole chapter of Numbers 6, specifically 24 and 25. The Lord bless you and keep you. 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
3: 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If marriage is important, then you must make time to cultivate your relationship. 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

I need a peace that only heaven knows. 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

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Can I write that down? And I did. I turned it into like this cute little photo because I need to remind it. And it's this: hold fast, little one. Your big heart is being prepared.

When you have a relationship with Jesus, you are held in God's hand. 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He's working on you. He is working on you. And even if it feels like it's a long process, He is refining you. Still.

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you're good. Have you ever experienced a time where God gave you the words to say and you thought back to that moment and you went, wait, I don't remember saying any of that. It was God working through you. I'll share more in three songs. When I-

0: You know what's frustrating? It's that we don't always have the words to say, especially if you work in communications at all. I'm Mercedes on the Praise and Worship channel because you want to communicate your point clearly in everything, and you want to be able to understand and communicate to others what it is that you're trying to say. And sometimes you just don't have the words to do that. And trust me, I understand what it's like to get frustrated with that. There's some times where I'm just like, I don't have the words to convey this certain thing. And sometimes I have to wait talking about certain things. I have to be like, you know what? This thought, this thing is not fully formed in my brain. I don't understand it. I can't talk about it yet. And it's frustrating, but it also shows us that we have to rely on God. Because in those moments when it's really, really hard, we just have to go, God, I don't even have the words to say right now. So if there's something that you want me to communicate, give me the words. And then he does. And you're like, there's no way. That was not me at all. That was God speaking through me, because I had none of those words in my brain before that happened.
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God is always right there, one step ahead. He is always there. So on those days that you feel lonely, remind yourself of this.

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If you're holding tightly to something and struggling to trust God with it, well, I've got some encouragement and maybe some convicting words to share with you coming up in three songs. I can hear

A prayer for all of us through every song we play is that God would give wisdom to us all to make good choices in our daily lives. 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

0: I don't know if you've ever struggled with faith, but I know that there's times where maybe you're not even thinking that you're struggling with faith, but maybe trusting God is on the back burner for you in a certain season of life, in a given situation where you're trying to hold so tightly to something because you think if you let go, it'll be gone, rather than just trusting God with the outcome. I know I've done that way more recently than I like to admit. Well, I want to encourage you with a thought process that I came across that says, if everything came with certainty, there would be no need for faith. That's why it's not strange or uncommon to lack enough information to make sense of what God is doing in the moment. We tend to panic in that space because uncertainty confronts our craving for control. It exposes how badly we want clarity before obedience. But the thing is, faith has never required full visibility. It simply rests in the one who sees the end from the beginning. So yes, the path may feel unclear, but the Good Shepherd has not lost sight of you. Your questions may still be unanswered, but his word is still enough for your next step. No need to rush ahead. Just rest there with him.
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All right? It's true. 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Face

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We're glad you're listening.

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And God's got you. God's got this.

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God is with you. God is good. He's faithful. 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

All right, so maybe tonight you got worship team practice or you got something going on at church. This is for you. You know what? God bless the hidden hands that serve without recognition. You know, the ones who make our lives easier and better. Wow. If that's you, thank you.

0: That's Pat Barrett. I've Got a Fire here on the Praise and Worship channel from Moody Radio. Good afternoon. It's John Hemmer. Thank you, my friend, for being here. If you get the opportunity, definitely check out that prayer wall on our website. Lots of prayer requests there. Let's see here. There is a prayer request for, wow. Check it out, actually. There is a an organization called One Mutt at a Time, and they talk about their beagle ministry, and you can pray for that. That's up there. Unspoken request up there. Prayers for healing from cancer. So many things to pray about. If you got a prayer request, post it up there. You can do that anonymously. 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It's all there, and it's free at praiseandworship.org.
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3: Hi, my name is Aaron, a communications major at the Moody Bible Institute. The MBI verse of the week is found in 1 Peter 3, 3-4. Your beauty should not come from outward adornment, such as elaborate hairstyles and the wearing of gold jewelry or fine clothes. 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That's 1 Peter 3, 3-4, the Moody Bible Institute verse of the week.
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Here's the challenge for us. Don't let the things that you want make you forget the things that you already have. God is good all the time.

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1: That is Andrew Rip with I'd Do It Again. You know what? Let's accept what is. Let's let go of what was and have faith in what will be. And let's remember that God is good. His mercies are new every morning, and he's right there with us.

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God never says no. 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

know, I found this. I'm not a Christian because I'm strong and I have it all together. I'm a Christian because I'm weak and I admit that I need a savior. That is right. That's me right there. And I am so glad that God loves us so much.

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They help us put in the mindset to love as Jesus loved. 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

0: Hey, definitely check out that prayer wall on our website. That's praiseandworship.org. So many requests up there right now. How about this one? Please pray for wisdom and protection for my cousin Ken, a brother in Christ who is entering into his wilderness season next week due to a few bad decisions he's made. Let's just stop right now and pray for Ken. Heavenly Father, we just lift Ken up right now. And Father, we know how much you love Ken. And you know what Ken needs. You know where Ken is. Just make him feel surrounded by your love. And meet him where he is and give him exactly what he needs to make it through this season. We ask it in your name. Amen. If you got a request, it's free to be a part of that prayer wall. Make that request anonymous. It's all there for you at praiseandworship.org.
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4: 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That's 1 Peter 3, 3-4, the Moody Bible Institute verse of the week.
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0: good afternoon, my friend. It's John. Here's new stuff from Forrest Frank.
1: I've got so much to be thankful for. Look, I got a

worship songs can amplify the spiritual significance of spring's awakening, reminding us of our own awakening in Christ. Won't you celebrate with us? This is the Praise and Worship Channel from Moody Radio.

So check this out. A stone in the wrong hands killed Abel, right? But a stone in the right hands killed Goliath. It's not about the rock. It's not about the rock. The song is called Jesus Does. It's We the Kingdom on the Praise and Worship channel.

That song is called Enough, and you are listening to the Praise and Worship Channel. Good afternoon. It's John. You know what? God is not a hobby. Christianity is not an aesthetic, and the cross is not an accessory, and revival is not a friend. You aren't called. I was not called to look the part. We are called to live the truth, and that's the way it is.

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The greatest man in history had no servants, yet they called him master. He had no degree, yet they called him teacher. He had no medicines, yet they called him healer. He had no army, but kings feared him.

He committed no crime, but they crucified him. He was buried in the tomb, but he lives today. His name is Jesus, and he loves you so much.

0: that is basically it for me. I'll be taking off here in a couple seconds. Have a great rest of your evening, and I want to encourage you to be a part of that prayer wall. So many requests up there. You can post a request up there as well, and when you do, do that anonymously if you want to. No one has to know who you are or where you live. God knows, and that's all that matters. People not only across the country, people around the world are going to be praying for you. Your prayer request matters. You matter. So be a part of the be a part of the privilege of lifting each other up in prayer. All right, check it out. Get involved. It's free. It's free. Yes, it's at praiseandworship.org.
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3: Romans 12, verse 10 says, "Be devoted to one another in love. 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You've got mail. 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

The hope we feel during the early spring days mirrors the hope we have in Christ's promises of renewal. May you find hope in Christ through these songs of praise and worship.

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Knowing Jesus personally is a life-changing decision, offering eternal life through God's love and His Son, Jesus. We want to walk through this moment with you. 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
4: 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God is at work in you for your sake and the sake of those you touch every day. 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